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Assalamu alaikum. Assalamu alaikum. Listeners, how are you this morning? I pray you are well. I pray you're in the best of health and the highest of iman. And I pray you are ready for this morning. It is a Wednesday, mashallah. Wednesday indeed, the 9th of September. 8:02 is the time. We've got Muhammad Jungir saying salam wa alaikum salam. And Sister Nahida sending, what's this, some sort of a link. Seems like some sort of a link. I will check it out in just a few moments. Listeners, you are listening to Inspire FM. It is the Rise and Shine show. Do let me know how you're getting on this morning. Do let me know how your, of course, week is going so far. It is the first full week, of course, for schools. Last week, there may have been some starts, of course, on Tuesday, I believe. Someone may have started, I don't know. But most schools, I think, may have started around about Thursday. And then Friday, of course, some even actually went in just for the one day. But the full start for many will have been on this Monday. So inshallah, pray you guys are having a good start to the school. Went to an event last night, Ignite Gala celebration event, mashallah, beautiful event celebrating younger people's success, mashallah. So a massive shout out to the Raise Up Foundation for putting together a beautiful event, mashallah. May Allah bless them and the whole team there. And got to actually meet quite a lot of teachers there, alhamdulillah. A lot of teachers, of course, that were working with the young people. And got to ask them how they're getting on, and they're already in the full swing of school, mashallah. So got of course already in full swing, alhamdulillah. So yes, good to know, listeners. We've got Salam Uncle Tariq. How are you? Can I be the riddle master from Mariam? Wa alaikum salam, Mariam. I am very well, Mariam. How are you this morning? How are you feeling this morning, Mariam? And how has the school start been for you? Has it been the start that you wanted? And which year are you in now, Mariam? Which year are you in? Do let me know. Did you start a new school by any chance? Or are you just going 1 year up? Year 6, mashallah. So the final year of primary school, alhamdulillah. So you guys are the oldest in the school now, aren't you? You're the big girl and the big boys, mashallah, in the school, alhamdulillah. And then suddenly, from being the oldest in the school, you go to year 7 next year, and you're the youngest, the smallest, and it seems such a scary experience. But I'm sure you will be fine, inshallah ta'ala, because you will know all the riddles, at least, if not anything else, being the riddle master. Thank you so much, Mariam. Do let me know, of course, what the riddle is for this morning. Let's see. Let's challenge you to send in a riddle which we have never done before, which is going to be extremely difficult because we've been doing riddles for, like, I mean, I don't know, since forever, at least 10, 12 years. The Rise and Shine show started in 2011, I would like to say, towards the end of 2011. So it has been a long time. Let me see whatever you sent in. I'll have a look. Let me play a track and I will check it out for you, inshallah, and see if you've sent in a riddle which I have never done before. And let's see if that's the one, inshallah. Humne aankhon se dekha nahi hai magar, mashallah. This is going out to every one of you guys. If you would like to listen to anything in particular, do let me know. If you'd like to share any thoughts about if you're going to a particular school or a new year, or if you've had a new start at a different school, doesn't necessarily have to be because you've gone up to a bigger school. It's

may just be the fact that you have maybe changed school because you've moved house or something. It could be anything. Whatever the situation, let me know how the school start is going. How has back to school been for you? And with it being the first full week, listeners and parents in particular, how is it for you? Are you right now thinking, I know sometimes, you know, last week, I know the conversation that parents were having with the children. Next week, you'll be back in school and I'll be so much happier. I'm sure many parents were having that conversation, saying to their kids, we'll be so much happier when you're going to be in school next week and we'll have sukoon at home. You know that peace and quiet that you used to have many, many weeks ago? You'll get that back. But how many of parents are actually happy that their kids are in school? So many parents, I'm sure, will be missing their kids, subhanAllah. And so many parents will be missing their sleep. Think, yeah, at least I was able to have a lie-in. 0777948822. Do let me know your thoughts on going back to school. How's it been for you?

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Ameen, ameen. Beautiful, beautiful, mashallah, of course, track there for you guys. And talking about, of course, our dear beloved Prophet Muhammad Sallallahu Alaihi Wasallam, and of course, the beautiful, blessed month of Rabi al-Awwal is coming to an end, my dear and sisters. I believe the 29th, actually, let's have a look at today's date. I think the 29th is going to be on Friday, is it? So today is the 27th, yeah. And according to the Umul Qura calendar, we are going to have 29 days in Rabi level. So let's see with the moon sighting and see how that comes across. So 27th today, 28th, 29th on Friday, potentially the last day of Rabi level on Friday. And the next, of course, month starting on Saturday, then I believe, if it's, of course, 29 days. So, yeah, so let's make the most of the beautiful month of Rabi al-Awwal, mashallah. And do let me know, of course, if you managed to learn more about the Prophet sallallahu alaihi wasallam in this month. Did you manage to practice any more sunnahs this month? Or has it been just the same? Do let me know. 0777 94802. And if you have managed to do something different, let us know. Let us know in the last few days, the next few days of Rabi al-Awwal. Let's just share some sunnahs with each other, inshallah. The riddle from Mariam this morning is actually new, actually, Mariam. When I was reading this, I was thinking, I don't think I've, well, I might have done to you, honestly. I mean, with the tons and tons and tons of riddles already done, I'm not going to say that it's never been done before. It may well be done, because I'm sure as soon as I say, we've never done this before, the first thing that will happen is someone is going to message you saying, of course you have. So it's, I think I will leave that comment, but we will inshallah try to, we'll say that hopefully, inshallah, we haven't done this before. Hopefully someone hasn't seen it. I never was, am always to be. No one ever saw me, nor ever will. And yet I am the confidence of all to live and breathe on this terrestrial ball. What am I? Listeners, I think I'll have to repeat that because listeners are probably thinking, what is this? I never was, am always to be. No one ever saw me, nor ever will. And yet I am the confidence of all to live and breathe on this terrestrial ball. And Mariam says, I've heard of this before, so why did you send it? And then you've got the cheek to ask me, do I get a prize now? When you yourself know you've done this before and you're asking for a prize. Come on, Mariam. That's not good. 8:13, listeners, 8:13 on this Wednesday morning. It's Wednesday the 9th of September. How are you getting on this morning? Do let me know, guys. Do let me know how the school start has been for you. And what about teachers? Teachers out there, how has it been for you with the children coming back? How has it been for you with, of course, the 6 weeks off? Because the teachers have to get back into routine. A lot of people actually often ask the children, how are you getting on? Getting back into routine, waking up early, doing this, doing that. What about the teachers, bichare? They've got to get back into routine as well. So teachers, if any teachers are listening, do let me know how you guys are, of course, getting on with going back to school. And hopefully, inshallah, we make dua that everything is going well for everyone, inshallah. Salam is the answer. This Inai has got it correct straight away. So to be honest, it might have been something we've done before. Sister Nuzza saying, Salam, Brother T. How, I hope you're okay. Wa alaikum salam. Wa alaikum salam. Alhamdulillah. Alhamdulillah. All praise be to Allah subhanahu wa ta'ala. Very well. Actually, quick request for du'as today. I'm sure many of you guys will know that my sister-in-law had a stroke last January, was it? Yeah, a long time ago now, subhanAllah. And she has actually had, obviously, numerous, when you have a stroke, there's loads of different operations and all sorts of stuff going on. It's a very complicated process in getting back to being fit again. And she's actually got a follow-up operation today. It's, I think, quite a complicated operation on the brain. So
Please make dua for my sister-in-law. She's going to have an operation. It's scheduled for today, so we make dua that firstly goes ahead, inshallah, and then it goes well, inshallah. So please do keep my sister-in-law in your duas, inshallah. And everybody out there, whoever is ill, and there's a number of people, I'm sure many people will know of our dear ex-councillor, ex-mayor, in fact, as well, Waheed Saab, who, of course, has been in hospital for a little while. And I try to get regular updates on his health. And alhamdulillah, last I heard, he's doing very well. Similar to our dear sister Ash from M&K Solicitors, she has, of course, also been unwell in hospital. And again, I have heard that she is doing well. And of course, a long road to recovery, but alhamdulillah, recovering well. We have got another uncle of ours, our dear brother Maneer, who has been part of the radio station for many a years. Also, of course, going through a heart bypass, if I'm not wrong. So subhanAllah, so many people going through so many challenges of health. So my dear sisters, please keep them in your du'as. Keep them in your du'as. And may Allah subhanahu wa ta'ala make it easy for everybody. May Allah make every challenge that comes your way easy. May Allah subhanahu wa ta'ala grant health and shifa to those who are ill. And may Allah subhanahu wa ta'ala make it easy for everybody. Keep them in your du'as, my dear sisters. Health is such a blessing that when we don't have it, we truly realize how much of a blessing we have. May Allah subhanahu wa ta'ala bless everybody with good health out there. And may Allah subhanahu wa ta'ala give shifa to all those who are not well. Ameen. Ameen, summa ameen. Assalam. We've got Mr. Troublemaker, bro Fiaz, back from holiday. Troublemaker. Why is my dear brother Fiaz a troublemaker? Brother Fiaz is amazing, mashallah. And I don't know if he's back from holiday. Actually, he should be. Yeah, I know. Was he going to Pakistan? I think he was in Pakistan, wasn't he? But he should be back. Inshallah, the operation goes smoothly. We'll be doing dua. This is from Zulkarnain. Zulkarnain, thank you so much. May Allah bless you and Jazakallah khair for your duas, inshallah ta'ala. Listeners, it's 8:16. Let's go to Saif Adam. A request is a Rabbana Saif Adam. Somebody said, can you repeat the riddle? I will do so in just a few moments.

ربنا يا رب. Yes indeed, ربنا. And that was there of course from Saif Adam, our dear brother Saif Adam. We got a requester coming in saying, can you please play Qad Kafani. Qad Kafani, this is Muhammad Tariq, and this is going out to Rukaya and Adam. Let me see if I can line this up for you right now. And we also have the riddle as well, for those of you who have been asking for the riddle. This is courtesy of Mariam, so a massive jazakallah from Mariam for sending in the riddle. I never was, am always to be. No one ever saw me, nor ever will. And yet I am the confidence of all to live and breathe on this terrestrial ball. What am I talking about? Do let me know. 0777948122, 0777948182, inshallah. Do let me know your thoughts on what that, of course, a riddle could be, inshallah ta'ala. And of course, if you know the riddle, then let us know the answer. Also, listeners, you may, for those of you who follow Inspire FM's Facebook, you may have seen, you may have seen an update yesterday from FOB, Friends of Bright Eyes, mashallah. The team is out again, and they have been, last night, they were actually doing a night trek. Because they will be, of course, doing the trek in the night time, of course, on the 1st of October, actually, they're planning on going over for the weekend. And, of course, some of the trek will be taking place overnight. So this is why they're doing some of their training during the night to make sure that they are ready for that. And, it was a bit of a difficult one. There's about a 10-minute stream on the Inspire FM, of course, on the Inspire FM Facebook and YouTube channel. So do check it out. And there's links there as well. So please do donate generously to the brothers that, of course, are taking part in this, inshallah ta'ala. Qad Kafani, has it? Is it actually playing? I don't think it is. I'm trying to do it online because we don't have that in our system. But it's not playing. I don't know why it is. It's playing here, but not on the system. So I don't think this will work. It's not going to work now, is it? I will try. Will it work on this one? No, it's not working on that channel either. Yes, I'm not sure. I'm not sure why that's not working. So unfortunately, that's not going... Actually, hold on. There's another way I can do this. Hopefully, luckily, we've got a few ways that we can actually play the... hold on. Will it connect like this? I think so. So I think there's actually a few ways we can play this. So Rukaya and Adam, I'm going to keep trying until we can make this happen. And inshallah, let's see, let's try this. There you go, it's worked, mashallah. So if not one way, we get there another way, inshallah. So Qad Kafani, this is Muhammad Tariq going out to Rukaya and Adam.

0: Allah, Allah, indeed, Kad Kafani, MashaAllah. We have no guardian but Allah. We have no guardian but Allah. And may Allah subhanahu wa ta'ala always, always bless us, inshallah ta'ala. Salam, it's Isa. Can you please play a Qalbi, which is Qalbi Fil Madina by Horace J. and Marzian for my little brother Zidane. Isa, I'll have to be off the break now because I've got Rue playing in the background, Save My Soul. It's going to take us to a break. We've got Nuzat says, Assalamu alaikum, hope you're okay, welcome, salam. Is the answer this absolutely correct? Well done, you're absolutely correct. Assalamu alaikum, Zakhman system. I think the answer is this absolutely correct. Assalamu alaikum. I think the answer to the riddle is this from Huria, Salim, Ishan Salim, and Azlan Salim. No. That answer is actually not correct. So we've got the first not correct answer there. So do let me know your thoughts on that. We got my brother Imran says, Salam, bro. Wa alaikum salam. I was beginning to think where you've gone, brother Imran. I was thinking, where's Imran gone? Maybe he's having a bit of a lie-in today, but maybe you're running late. I don't know. But good to hear from you. Salam is the answer. Allah. Allah. Does that qualify? Let me have a look. I never was. I'm always to be. I never. No one ever saw me. No ever will. And yet I'm the conference of all to live and breathe in this terrestrial. Nah, I don't think it qualifies. I never was. Of course, the first statement is not correct. Also, we've got Mariam saying, can you send duas to my friend Sarah Halil? She has been unwell. I wish her a speedy recovery, subhanAllah. May Allah make you well, Sarah. May Allah give you a speedy recovery and may you become fitter than before, inshallah. And may Allah subhanAllah give you.
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Assalamu alaikum. Assalamu alaikum, listeners. Welcome back. It's 8:31 on this Wednesday morning. It's Wednesday, the 9th of September, 2026. I just want to quickly read a little bit about the last track we played, Qad Kafani. Muhammad Tariq, my dear brother Shakil, sending me a bit of an explanation about Qad Kafani, which is about my Lord's knowledge suffices me. It's a deeply moving qasida by the 18th century saint and sage Imam Abdullah ibn Alawi al-Haddad of Tahrim Hadramut, is it? In the opening verses, the poet expresses the utter dependence and neediness of the servant before his all-knowing, all-powerful Lord. The poem then unfolds as a heartfelt prayer, an intimate dialogue in which the humble supplicant confesses his spiritual state, seeks divine mercy and kindness, and yearns for the inner peace and joy that comes from nearness to Allah. The poem is properly sung with chorus shown below, although sometimes the first verse is simply used as a refrain. MashaAllah, this is Qad Kafani, Ilmu Rabbi. This is the version that we did was Muhammad Tariq version there. Jazakallah here, brother Shakil, for a bit of a explanation on what that nasheed was about. It's 8:32, listeners, 8:32. A couple of people asking for the riddle. I'll share the riddle with you very shortly. But before that, we need to go to the Salah spot. And then, inshallah ta'ala, we'll catch a bit of the news. And then we'll come back to the requests. Today, Wednesday the 9th, Fajr started at 4:49. Sunrise was 6:26 this morning. Zohar will start at 1:04. Asr, 5:29. So Asr has gone below 5:30 now. Maghrib, close to 7:30. 7:34 today. Isha is 8:49. So Isha is coming down slowly as well. So 8:49. Isha starts tomorrow. Fajr will start at 4:51. Sunrise, 6:27. Zohar, 1:04. Asr, 5:27. Maghrib, 7:32. And Isha is at 8:47. 8:47, inshallah ta'ala. Going over to the BBC News, Miliband says the UK had to call out Israeli settlements in West Bank before it was too late. The Foreign Secretary also rejects the suggestion that Jewish people in the UK will be less safe as a result of British sanctions on settlements and the occupied West Bank. Paul Adams, British-Israeli relations at lowest ebb in decades. More flights delayed after hundreds cancelled by air traffic control glitch. This is on the BBC News. Drug gangs exploited and raped us as teens. Then the police failed us, a woman has told the BBC. Constantly on my mind, 9/11 agony endures for bereaved 25 years on. US strikes Iranian oil tankers as Tehran targets American base in Jordan, and funeral for officer killed in crash to take place. Going over to the Al Jazeera website, US forces and Iran attack oil tankers as oil heads to $100. Israeli targets southern Lebanon with artillery fire. Miliband says UK weighed up costs and benefits of move on Israeli settlers. And where have ships been attacked in the Strait of Hormuz? There's an article there in the Al Jazeera website. And another article on why Nepal is demanding climate justice and compensation after deadly floods. What is that all about? Your thoughts on that. Going over to the weather, it should be a dry day today. Temperatures of 13 to 14 this morning. Winds of 11 to 12. Temperatures going as high as 18 degrees today. Similar outlook tomorrow. Temperatures going slightly higher to 19 to 20. Should be a dry day tomorrow with winds of 8 to 10 miles per hour, inshallah ta'ala. Let's quickly go over to the sport. Has there been any football lately? Let me have a quick look. What's this? So now this has gone to the Premier League fixtures. Let me go to just all round football fixtures. Okay. So today we have got, today we've got some Champions League. We had Champions League yesterday as well. So on Monday, was any Premier League on Monday? Nope. Did Luton play on Monday? No, they didn't. Let's go to Tuesday. Yesterday we had Champions League, Aston Villa, Premier League team, 3-2 they lost. 3-2 Aston Villa, 1-3-2 away from home. Borussia Dortmund beat Villarreal 3-2. We had Manchester City, they won 2-0 away to Porto. That's a good result. Real Madrid beat Inter Milan 2-1. We had English League Cup yesterday. Was again Luton playing Championship? Nope. League was League One gone.
No, I can't see Luton there either. And today we have got Barcelona versus Feyenoord. We've got Liverpool in action against Atletico Madrid. Arsenal versus Napoli. They're both 8 o'clock kickoffs. Scottish Premier League is, again, let's have a quick look if Luton's playing. No, I think Luton, somebody said they're playing on Thursday. We've got UEFA Champions League on Thursday as well. With a few games on Thursday, League One, Stevenage versus Luton Town. So Luton is playing away to Stevenage on a Thursday. So a Thursday game there for you guys, inshallah ta'ala. Listeners, do let me know how you're getting on this morning. Let me go to a quick nasheed and then I will try and go back to the messages and see if I can also repeat the riddle as well. Actually, a couple of people are asking to repeat the riddle. So let's repeat the riddle for you guys as well. Qalbi Fil Madina was a request before the break. Isa, you want to listen to Qalbi Fil Madina for your little brother Zidane. This is Qalbi Fil Madina.

A bit of Qalbi Fil Madina. Mashallah, Qalbi Fil Madina. It's 8:40, listeners. 8:40 on this beautiful, of course, Wednesday morning. It's Wednesday, the 9th of September. Mashallah, 9th of September. And the riddle for this morning, let me quickly scroll down to Mariam's message. I never was. I'm always to be. No one ever saw me, nor ever will. And yet I am the confidence of all to live and breathe on this terrestrial ball. What am I, of course, talking about? Do let me know. Might have been Imran. I was wondering why Imran came late. He goes, had a lay-in. Bad choice. My dear brother Imran, how are you getting on? Hope, of course, you've got to, of course, drop the kids off in time. And inshallah, not too late. We've got Salam is the answer to this from Hazira. That's not a qualifying answer. Listeners, do let me know how you're getting on this morning. 0777948182. Inshallah ta'ala. And how is going back to school been for you guys, inshallah ta'ala? Has it been easy? Has it been a successful? Or has it been a bit of a challenge? Do let me know. 0777948182. I will request saying, can you please play something by Prince Naseeb? I've selected for you Sari Bigri Banai. Sari Bigri Banai. This is 8:41. This is Prince Naseeb. I've got time for maybe a couple of more tracks, perhaps. Do let me know if you want to listen to anything particular.

Yes, indeed. A little bit of a Princeton Nasib Asadi. Big Reeben. Yes, indeed. It's 8:45. We've got Maynard Imran saying, too comfortable in bed. Well, alhamdulillah, I used to do school. Right on time. And I got to the gym. Alhamdulillah. MashaAllah. Well done, my dear brother Imran. Have an amazing day, bro. Inshallah, a longer conversation tomorrow. Inshallah, inshallah. Take care, bro. Have a beautiful day. May Allah bless you. May Allah protect you. And inshallah, inshallah, if Allah wills, we shall speak tomorrow. 8:45 is the time. 8:45. We've got 5 minutes left for the riddle. I never was, am always to be. No one ever saw me, no ever will. And yet, I am the confidence of all to live and breathe in this terrestrial ball. What am I talking about? Do let me know. 0777948002, 0777948002. I request for Taj Dare Haram. So I'll go to, I'll go to the main man when you're looking towards Nats. And of course, the good old Aves Raza Qadri Saab. This is Taj Dare Haram, and a request coming in saying, Salam, can you please play Ikhab Sanawa? Indeed, do you know what? That makes up for my final track of the day. Straight after Taj Dare Haram will be Ikhab Sanawa. You got 3 minutes left for the riddle. 3 minutes left. I never was. I'm always to be. No one ever saw me. No ever will. And yet I am the confidence of all to live and breathe on this terrestrial ball.

Tajdari Haram, mashallah. And we've got my dear brother Zubair saying salam, brother T. Tune in this morning. Hope you're well. Wa alaikum salam. My dear Zubair, where are you? Which part of the world are you in at the moment? Are you in Canada? And what time is it there at the moment? It's 8:50 here in the UK. I hope you are well, inshallah. Lovely to hear from you, my dear brother. Lovely to hear from you. Every now and again, we get a message from my dear Zubair, and it's absolutely amazing to hear from you, inshallah ta'ala. A quick announcement, my dear and sisters. Fountain Institute presents the Sacred Study Course, mashallah, the traditional Islamic course, alhamdulillah, which is there every year, covering a wide range of subjects within the Islamic sciences, suitable for both beginners and more advanced students. It provides the knowledge needed to fulfill essential religious obligations, and it navigates life's choices with confidence and practice Islam with understanding and sincerity, mashallah. Starting on the 2nd of October, Friday, it's Friday, 7:30 p.m. online, and Saturday's 9:30 a.m. to 12:30 in person and online, available as well on the weekend as well. In person and online, this course is delivered via Zoom, and in person it's at Chorney High School for Boys. Of course, we've spoken to Sheikh Thaqib before, Ustad Tariq Mahmood, and now we've got Ustad Ammar join as well, who I met on last Monday. In fact, I met Ustad Ammar, mashallah, so it's beautiful to meet our dear brother Ammar as well. So yeah, please do contact, of course, and check out the website, fountaininstitute.co.uk, and the Sacred Study course is there for you to join, if of course you're able to do so. And of course, with the online availability as well, it's really, really no excuse not to do it, inshallah. So please do check it out. Sacred Study course by the Fountain Institute. May Allah bless all involved. Ameen. It's 8:51, listeners, 8:51. Let me give you the answer to the riddle before we go back to a little bit of Ya Nabi. Ya Nabi, salam alayka. Indeed, a little bit of hops now. We'll be taking us up to the end of the show. The riddle this morning was courtesy of Maryam. I never was, I'm always to be. No one ever saw me, no ever will. And yet I'm the confidence of all to live and breathe on this terrestrial ball. And the answer was, of course, the future. Or tomorrow, in fact. Tomorrow, as in something that has never been and I'm always to be. No one's ever seen it, no ever will. Yet, everybody thinks they're going to get there, don't they? That is the answer for this morning. Listeners, a massive jazakallah for tuning in. May Allah bless you all. May Allah protect you all. Pray everyone stays well. And inshallah ta'ala, may Allah subhanahu wa ta'ala protect us all, inshallah ta'ala. And hopefully we'll speak tomorrow. Take care. Assalamu alaikum wa rahmatullahi wa barakatuhu.

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0: when I'm local,
1: once,
0: I do listen.
1: Once you're out South Yorkshire, it gets a little bit difficult. Yeah,
0: that's true, yeah. But very...
1: Achter Tap, for all my listeners here today, I mean, they really want to know who this gentleman I have secured in my studios today. Achter Tap, were you born here? Did you come to...
0: No, I was actually born in Pakistan, but I came to this country when I was about 5 years old.
1: Okay.
0: So, most of my life.
1: Right. Did you come here with your family, your mum, dad, or did you come on your own first, or did mum, dad follow? Well, obviously, they wouldn't have just followed with one of them.
0: My dad was already here.
1: Okay.
0: And then, then my mum and myself and my sister came afterwards. My dad, I think he came around 1961, maybe.
1: Wow.
0: And then we came in 65, 66.
1: Did your dad come to Sheffield or in Rotherham?
0: It came to Bradford first, I believe. But when we came to this country, he was in Rotherham.
1: Rotherham, okay.
0: He worked at the glass factory, Beats and Clark, for many years. Well, he retired from there, actually, so... we were always in Rotherham.
1: Wow. Well, Beats and Clark, I mean, it was a different work altogether. I mean, when there was surrounded by steel industry everywhere, right?
0: Yes, there was steel industry in the area, but there was one glass firm, which is still existing, actually, and there were many Asians who worked there. Many of them now passed away, unfortunately, and... they left a legacy in that firm. And
1: tell me about this firm. I mean, obviously, your dad could have told me a lot more, but you'll have heard a lot from you.
0: They were produced bottles, I believe, you know, like medicine bottles and, you know, all sorts of different bottles. And it started off very manual back in the days.
1: Wow.
0: Things were done manually when my dad was working there. And then later on, technology took over and they started to reduce number of staff. Yeah, many were made redundant, many left. There are a few that carried on right till the end of their life. My dad actually retired at 54, as early retirement. My grandmother was alive in Pakistan and my grandfather had died and he wanted to go back and look after her.
1: Mashallah.
0: But Gismet wasn't on his side. Oh. As he went to Pakistan in December, and in January he passed away in a car crash.
1: Your grandma?
0: My dad passed away in a car crash there. So he didn't really enjoy
1: it. That was in Pakistan when he passed away?
0: Yes, yeah.
1: Must have been a terrible accident.
0: He retired in August, and then December he went over to Pakistan intending to look after my grandmother. But unfortunately, he died in a car crash in January.
1: That must have been horrific.
0: It was devastating for all the family. Mm. Just a shock, total shock.
1: Were you here at the time? I was here, yes. In England, yeah?
0: Yeah, he went with my mum, and they intended to stay longer. Because we were all... more or less grown up, I've got five siblings. I'm one of five. I'm the eldest. My youngest sister was 18 at that time.
1: So he was sort of settled and he said, right, it's time to hang my boots up and go and retire.
0: It was
1: enjoy the home country.
0: Yes, he enjoyed the country here and worked hard. He came to this country when he was really young and, you know, worked all the way through. So decided to take this early retirement. An opportunity came up and said, well, when my kids are grown up, they're doing their own things, I'm going to go back and live my life in Pakistan.
1: Was your grandma there or no, or was your grandfather
0: living there? Yeah, she survived 5 years after my dad.
1: Well, it's amazing, isn't it, how you sort of map out what you're doing.
0: Life is unpredictable. What's around the corner.
1: Yeah, that's right. I mean, retiring at 54, I mean, again, he's shaving off 11 years of his retirement. He used to be 65 age. retirement at that time.

0: So he took the redundancy or whatever at the time and thought, right, it's time to hang my boots and serve my mother. But he wasn't. Yeah. But the intention.
1: That was the intention was there, and it didn't really favour him in that way.
0: Did any of your siblings fly over at the time? Obviously, some.
1: Yeah, we all went.
0: We all went.
1: We all went, yeah. It was a really difficult time, and did what we needed to do, and then grandmother was left on her own again. Bless her. But I had an uncle who was also my father-in-law.
0: Okay.
1: He sort of looked after us, and you know, he looked out for us after my father passed away. He was our father figure, really.
0: Is he here? Is he abroad?
1: He's passed away now.
0: He's passed away. Right.
1: And the tragic thing with him as well, he passed away in COVID, during COVID.
0: Oh, wow.
1: And both his wife and himself passed away on the same day. You may have heard it. It was one of the rare things that happened.
0: Yeah.
1: You know, two people passing away on the same day.
0: Same. Yes, yes. Yeah, same family as well. Oh, my God.
1: So we haven't got any elderlies left in our family, really.
0: But they died in Pakistan.
1: No, they died
0: Here. In,
1: yeah.
0: I mean, it was a very difficult time, COVID.
1: It was a very difficult time. And
0: into unknown territory. And, you know,
1: we lost a lot of members of families. Yeah. My uncles, maternal uncles, lost two of them during that time as well. So it was really hard.
0: We live to tell the tales, don't we, of COVID, you know.
1: That's
0: yeah. Queuing up outside Asda for half a mile, trying to get a loaf of bread and toilet papers.
1: people fighting for toilet paper.
0: Yeah. Now you can, it seems a laugh, but it was a reality.
1: There was benefits as well with it. We spent more time with the family.
0: Did.
1: That was amazing, really, and because nobody was at work, everybody was furloughed and they were home, so I'd spend more time with the family, which they never did before.
0: You're right, always there was some bonding time as well, because you was by default you was all together at the same time in the home together, so you knew there was no other choice, so you got on with it, and everybody had their chores to do, and
1: watched a lot of movies.
0: Yeah.
1: A lot of movies, and we were able to concentrate on our deen as well, doing prayers and reading and things like that. So benefits.
0: What I noticed more was during COVID time is that the jamaat of in a family was happening in homes
1: more frequently.
0: More frequently in Ramzan, because the. There were restrictions on the masjids as well at the time, so people were doing jamaats at home. So it brought you closer to deen, no doubt.
1: One of my uncles, he passed away just before the first lockdown, or just after the first lockdown, and only four people could attend the janazah.
0: Allah.
1: Four people.
0: Yeah.
1: And they had to have distance.
0: Yeah. Mm-hmm.
1: So.
0: Yeah, we all witnessed that. He was horrible, really, because your loved ones, those who have spent time for years and that, you couldn't call people and you couldn't.
1: Yeah.
0: And I think it was also the fear of what you've seen on TVs and, the 5 o'clock Boris Johnson news and Matt Hancock.
1: Yes, that one, yes.
0: Chris Whitty were there, and those figures were spiraling every time,
1: All the time, yeah.
0: And it was something what you.
1: And people, the human behavior is just amazing, the way people behave, don't they? The fear and aggression in some people, and then other people, sort of took it lightly and thinking not really bothered. So there were different
0: emotions with everybody.
1: They did, yeah.
0: Yeah. I remember in masjid itself, that was a real issue, because you couldn't open the masjids at the time, and very few, if there was anything, and there was that desire to do the tarawehs and in the masjid, and you were restricted, and if it was very small numbers, you were trying to protect each other. Basically, that's
1: what. When my uncle and my auntie passed away, and the janazah, they only allowed 30 people at that time, and the police were
0: hovering
1: patrolling.
0: Around.
1: They're patrolling the streets and watching people, and it's like we were all fearful that we might get caught as well. So
0: that's right. That's
1: people
0: right.
1: wanted to attend it, and they did as well.
0: And there's other side of it, you know, the wedding, because when the 30 restriction came, a lot of people there, wedding was on hold, weren't they?
1: Yeah. Right. And my daughter was getting married that year. We booked OEC, you know, the Hillsborough.
0: Yeah.
1: And put a deposit down and that, and then there was a lockdown, so we couldn't do it. And it was locked down, and then one after another restrictions. So we decided to do it at home when they opened up for 30 people.
0: That's
1: we
0: right.
1: had a garden, garden wedding. So.
0: But even so, I think sometime some people by default they end up having 3-4 more or something, yeah. And because with police patrolling and fear, and I think there was that. I wouldn't say it was rumour, that it was a fact, that was that £10,000 fine around as well, wasn't it?
1: Yes.
0: He was getting that £10,000 fine. And I remember one wedding in particular, somebody we knew from family, friends and that there, Rooksty, he was at a service station.
1: Service station?
0: Yeah, because they felt everybody wanted to be there, they couldn't do it. So they got caught. With having more than people, what was necessary,
1: yes,
0: I think,
1: yes.
0: 30 or 40 people or something. Because don't forget, you've got to count the cameraman, count the food people.
1: Everybody. Yeah.
0: Every head will go
1: on our wedding,
0: kids.
1: There were a few more,
0: mm.
1: But we managed it. We've got a private garden, so nobody sort of looked in.
0: You managed to get it done.
1: Managed to get away with it. But it worked out really well, you know, cheaper.
0: Yeah.
1: Cheaper than...
0: Well, you couldn't really... let it be on hold for a long time. I mean,
1: no,
0: something. You had a decision you had to take, didn't you?
1: It was so unpredictable how long
0: this
1: would last. Yeah. You know, they relaxed the rules and then it went escalated again.
0: Yeah, that was the time when the rules were relaxed up to 30. Everybody sort of right. Let's get it done. You know, those who wanted to get there.
1: And then Rishi Sunak brought in this help the businesses to...
0: That's right. That's
1: discounts and things like that, didn't
0: that's
1: they?
0: Right. And mixing was there then.
1: and I think after that, it escalated again.
0: It did. It did, yeah.
1: Oh, it was a difficult time, and you look back at it and you think, what the hell happened?
0: You've been brought up in Rotherham throughout your life, right?
1: I have.
0: So a five-year-old. What was it like growing up?
1: What
0: were your school? Which was your school?
1: When I went to the primary school, I was my sister and myself were the only Asians in the primary school. People were really nice. Those days, it was like, that age, they were good. The schools were good and that. But when you went to the secondary school, again, I was possibly one of two or three Asian students there, and there was a lot of racism.
0: Yeah, because he was only a few of you.
1: Yeah, you can't deny that. We kept our head down. It was like, you know, we are not one of them. It was felt like that.
0: Mm.
1: And you just kept your head down, and there were people abused you. Kids aren't there anyway. You get bullies these days when there's not, even if it's not racism, you still get it. But
0: at that
1: time, we were different colour. And but I tried to integrate, as they say, you try to integrate into, you know, doing what they're doing. But we always had that restriction in our household. We were brought up to think that we are Pakistani, we're Muslim, and we're not like...
0: That's right.
1: The whites.
0: Yeah. You knew your boundaries.
1: We knew our boundaries.
0: I suppose after
1: yeah.
0: school, after, you know, when there were people.
1: And then
0: friends.
1: When you become a teenager, there's a struggle there.
0: Yeah.
1: Because we were second generation immigrants. And our parents were quite conservative.
0: Yeah.
1: You know, their attitude was, we're not going to be here long. We're just making money and we'll go back. But that never happened. My dad used to buy second-hand furniture, not new furniture, because thinking that, you know, we're not going to be here there long.
0: Mm.
1: You know, it was those sort of situations where you did minimum here.
0: That's right. I think you were sort of looking after children and living with minimum, and then also saving quite a bit
1: and supporting family back
0: abroad.
1: Home.
0: Abroad, yeah.
1: So there's a lot of pressure on our parents.
0: Single earners.
1: There's a family back home, sisters to get married, parents. So all those, and then bringing up a family here. So the wages weren't massive.
0: They made it happen, didn't they?
1: They did make it happen. Yeah. Have you seen East is East?
0: Yes.
1: I often think that, you know, my life was that sort of thing. I mean, our dad was strict. We wanted to do what Gore did.
0: You couldn't.
1: And we couldn't, and we'd like sneak out to night outs the way they did, just like that. It was that sort of situation. And then when it comes to marriage, we wanted to marry somebody who we want to marry, and the parents were saying, no, you have to marry.
0: It doesn't work that way.
1: I think, you know, what's happening now when people say, oh, there's forced marriages and child marriages and all that. That happened many years ago. People have changed, you know.
0: It was a norm, weren't it? It was a norm then.
1: Yeah, and that should have been addressed in those days, but now kids marry who they want, and there's less of a pressure from parents to, you know, do things their way. So things have progressed, but now politicians have brought this up. Oh, these Muslims or Asians are doing they're not integrating. But I think they are. They've integrated well. They've progressed in.
0: Yeah, there are progresses in business. They've progressed.
1: Businesses, careers.
0: If you look at careers, they've progressed.
1: Family life.
0: That's right. Politics.
1: Would you have ever heard of mixed marriages in different races?
0: It never
1: happened, but it does happen now.
0: It does happen.
1: It does happen.
0: And you accept it.
1: Even same-sex marriages is happening. So, you know,
0: that's a different subject, too.
1: That would never have happened, never been thought about in the past. Asians
0: different
1: in this country
0: different
1: have
0: challenges.
1: Come a long way.
0: Yeah.
1: They have come a long way. Yeah. But, well, I have to think that those issues that they're bringing up now happened in the 60s and 70s, really.
0: That's right. But they didn't really come to the forefront, or the laws wasn't there. Because there are restrictions and a lot of things. I mean, if you look at the caning, it happened in schools.
1: Yeah.
0: And at the time, you know, new. You know, nobody
1: caning,
0: you know, the law changed, you know, it was an offence to do that. Then, you know, everybody, you know, children was reporting a little bit more, you know, this is what's happening in my house, etc. Whereas that, it was never taken lightly.
1: British white children were doing similar things to us, like they slapped their kids, and, you know. And my older white friends would say, well, you know, my dad gave us a clip
0: around the ear.
1: It happened. And these days you can't touch a child, you know.
0: No.
1: It's like,
0: it's totally different. You said you have five siblings.
1: Including me, five.
0: All brothers, sisters?
1: I've got three sisters, one brother.
0: One brother. Brother is the youngest, or?
1: Yeah, he's younger than me. I've got one sister younger than him, but. Yeah.
0: What do they do?
1: I'm the eldest, and the next sister, she's a clinical psychologist.
0: MashaAllah.
1: She lives in Bradford and married, and so she's done really well. She came out of a bad marriage and then made a life afterwards, and, you know. Now she's doing really well in her career.
0: MashaAllah.
1: And the other sisters, the sister after that, she's married and she's in sort of healthcare.
0: Here in Rotherham.
1: In Bradford, she's married in Bradford. And then the younger sister, she's Habib's, you know Habib, travel agent?
0: Yes, his
1: wife.
0: Right.
1: So she's working.
0: So they're doing well.
1: Yeah. And then my brother, he's works in retail. He works for Bestways, and
0: Wholesalers.
1: Like merchandising and, you know.
0: So you've all done mashallah well. You've all done really, really well.
1: Mashallah, yeah.
0: That was something what probably Dad was really proud of you.
1: Yeah, Dad would have been proud of us if he didn't really see us through, really, in that way. I just started environmental health while he was alive. And that was through by default, really. I went into Rotherham Council as a link worker in the environmental health department.
0: Right.
1: That's how I got in there. And Dad was alive then, so he saw me in that position. But the rest of the kids, they hadn't really started their careers.
0: Well, that's one of that I've made it really successful, your careers and life itself. You know, parents are not going to be here forever. We won't be here forever.
1: No, no.
0: You know, but they want
1: parents
0: children
1: want
0: to do better for yourself.
1: Exactly,
0: yeah?
1: Exactly.
0: Some see it, some don't. You know, some see the fruits of what they wanted to set the stall out, and some don't, you know.
1: Exactly.
0: But I think every parent itself, they want the children to do much better than what they've done. The struggle's what they are. They don't want to see them.
1: Yeah, they do, yeah. Especially in our community, the Asian origin, Indian, South Asian people, they want their children to do well and then look at higher level careers for them. Whether they follow that path or not, that's a different matter, but that's the inspiration there.
0: Inspiration, Samin, aaj inspiration ki baat karein, aaj hamare saath studio mein maujood hain Akhtar Bhatti sahab, jo apne career ke mutalliq to baat karenge, lekin wo badi ek bayanak us waqt 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
1: 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So you could do your courses, get qualifications, but it was hard to get into a job.
0: Right. Okay.
1: So I struggled, many, many applications after being to university.
0: Did you study here in Sheffield? Or?
1: Yeah, in Sheffield.
0: Right.
1: It's Hallam now. It used to be
0: Polytechnic.
1: Polytechnic, yeah. Yeah. Give my age away now. yeah, so I did HNC actually in Polytechnic in computer programming, but I just couldn't get a job. I applied to many, many places and they all wanted experience. So آپ جانتے ہوں گے نا باسی صاحب, ریس ریلیشن کے, تو ان کے ہاں ایک جاب نکلی, فرگیٹ وہ پروجیکٹ آفیسر, پروجیکٹ مینیج ورکر ایز سچ, جسٹ لائک ہیلپنگ دا کمیونٹی ود بینیفٹس اینڈ یو نو انٹرپریٹیشن اینڈ تھنگز لائک. سو آئی گاٹ جاب دیر, ورک فار اباسی صاحب فار اباؤٹ اے ایئر, اینڈ دین a job came up in environmental health as a link worker. Okay. They wanted somebody to help with the services, so that they can serve all communities, so especially the ethnic minorities. They felt that they weren't getting access to services.
0: Okay.
1: As such. So I applied for that job and I got the job as a link worker. So that was my breakthrough into environmental health. Again, I was the only Asian there. Nobody
0: knows there.
1: In Rotherham Council, at that time, I don't think there were any other Asians in Hold Castle as such. They had the race relation section,
0: unit,
1: but
0: yeah,
1: there were people there, but not in the council.
0: Mm-hmm.
1: So I learnt different things while I was in that job. There wasn't a particular qualification for food safety officers at that time.
0: Tick.
1: So they were like public health people or somebody who's done sanitation or just came in and did the job. It's like a technical officer's job. You'd go out and do inspections, do a report. So there were no particular qualification at that time.
0: Tick.
1: So I started to shadow people and go out and learn the job a bit more. And I put to my manager that I wanted to do this job more and try and get qualifications and things. But I felt that they were pulling me back a bit because of, you know.
0: Right, there was a ceiling there.
1: Yeah, there was, yeah. There were white boys coming in the department and progressing, and I was still where I was.
0: Right, okay.
1: But then they put me in health education.
0: Gotcha.
1: At that time, Rotherham Borough Council were doing level 4 food safety courses. They were residential.
0: Gotcha.
1: So they said, oh, why don't you go into this side and manage delegates, because we were inviting people from all over the country to come and do this course. It was a management course.
0: Gotcha.
1: So it's organising the course, looking after delegates, contacting lecturers, so that sort of job. So I got involved in that, and I was running courses, and I was quite good at it, and you know, I managed to develop these skills in health education. And so I asked my manager if I can go on to a formal training in health promotion, maybe in education. So they sent me to Leeds University, and I did a postgraduate qualification in health promotion and health education.
0: So you did get a breakthrough then,
1: eventually. But not what I wanted. I wanted to be environmental health. So,
0: right.
1: You know. And then they pulled that funding away, and then, oh, we're not going to do any health promotion. That's NHS is going to take over that.
0: Change it.
1: Yeah. So I thought, well, what am I going to do then? I want to go on a food safety, you know,
0: right,
1: course. Then they recruited a number of food safety officers, and they didn't give me the job. They got them from outside.
0: Okay.
1: I said, well, I've been doing this job for years. I know what it is. And you take, oh, well, you need a degree in environmental health. So, you know, it's barriers again, you know. So it was a struggle to get there. And eventually, I requested another qualification opportunity, and then they sent me.
0: How long had you been there now? 5-6 years?
1: I was married, and I couldn't really go out and, you know, go to university myself. So I was relying on them. So So I started in 87 there.
0: Okay.
1: And it was about 2000 when I actually got qualified.
0: Right. So it's about 11 years.
1: So I was doing different things. I was still in the department, but 8 years, yeah.
0: Mm.
1: So I got qualified in 2000 as a food safety officer, a food inspector. So I was fully qualified then.
0: Right. Finally.
1: Finally. Yeah. But even during that time, I was still the only Asian person there. It was nobody else. They never recruited anybody else. It was very much male-dominated department at that time. There weren't many females either. But now when you look at departments, most of the environmental health officers are females.
0: Female, yeah. Yeah, it's changed. It's changed a lot.
1: Things have changed so much.
0: Yeah.
1: So much.
0: I suppose the encounters I remember having with the environmental health officers. It was of our business and what we had early in the 70s, late 70s, early 80s. Yeah. And with it being a food store, you had your regular checks. You know, my word, was it frightening when an officer used to walk in,
1: yeah,
0: and give you a sheet and say, like, you know, get all these things, you've got so many days and weeks, and you sort of got it all up and ready and passed, and you felt really good.
1: Yeah.
0: Then for some reason you let the guards down again, and then it was again, and you do understand the importance why it was, you know, cross contamination and cleanliness, and you know, that was much more important.
1: Yeah, my role was enforcement, and I really enjoyed it. And my experiences in Rotherham were outstanding, because a lot of things happened in Rotherham, as you know. At that time, there was the food fraud went on. There were like fraud with chicken. People were processing condemned chicken and putting in the market. I don't know if you remember that. It went into the main food chains, Marks and Spencer, Tesco's, and things like that. So there was fraud going on, and I was part of that investigation, and I really enjoyed that. It's a really good experience.
0: Yeah. Where was it happening? In these slaughterhouses, or?
1: They had units in Rotherham, and they were sort of buying in condemned chicken from brokers, you know, when things that get rejected or dead chickens. And they were cleaning them with bleach and salt and processing them. And we did lots of raids. In fact, there was a broker in Brighton. One of me and an officer actually went down to Brighton and seized products from there, and with the escort of police there.
0: Well, so enforcement, that is enforcement, really, enforcement, isn't it? You know?
1: Yeah, and took them to court. And the justice system here, it takes a long time, and, you know, some of the people died before the hearing, you know, it was such a long time, the court. But it was an interesting project.
0: I mean, let's go back to the Asians now, right? I mean, at that time, there was it was quite common that you was able to slaughter your chickens, and I'm not really sure about sheep and that, but that you were able to do them in your backyard.
1: Yeah, there were illegal slaughtering going on, and it was a matter of catching people, especially on Eid.
0: That's right.
1: People are doing slaughtering in backyards, businesses. I mean, legally, you can do it for personal purposes. If you got a chicken at home and you killed it for your own personal use, it's not illegal. It's not illegal to do that. But for businesses, it is. So there were shops in the borough that during the Eid al-Adha.
0: Eid al-Adha. The backyard.
1: Backyard, yeah. Yeah. But they were very clever. They, you know, sort of cleaned up very quickly, you know, before they
0: had an
1: inkling that somebody's coming. So we didn't really prosecute that many. We did prosecute people, but not that many as
0: how did people see you as, you know, into Asian community, you know, as a enforcement officer?
1: Enforcement, yeah. Businesses, you know what up and down like, it's always all favours. They want favours and that. And you have to be professional.
0: And
1: it's that sort of business that, you know, you're looking at risks.
0: That's right.
1: It's a role that you are looking at risks, and if there's public health risks, you can't risk, you know, being lenient in those sort of situations. And it got a bit uncomfortable in Rotherham because I knew a lot of people.
0: Yeah.
1: And you go to a shop and
0: expectations.
1: You know, there were expectations, and said, "Oh, you know, we know you, we know your dad," and you know, at that time there were no food hygiene rating. That came later, but now they say, "Oh, give us 5 stars and we'll do everything." No, you do it before.
0: That's right. Then you get the 5 star. That's right.
1: And you know, I try to be professional in my role all the time.
0: I suppose you want to help people, you know, here, get these things done right. It's not a end of the world. You know, it's good for yourself, good for rating and health and hygiene.
1: Not just rating, it's, you know, for public health and people, keeping people safe.
0: Safe, that's right.
1: You know, understanding the risks, you know, and people don't, they didn't understand the risks. Or they didn't want to. And cutting corners and things like that. So it did become very uncomfortable in Rotherham when I was going to businesses because they knew me. Then I decided that I need to move
0: away from the area.
1: So after 16 years in the council, I moved out. Well, I went to private sector. I thought I'd try something different. So I went
0: better
1: to work for Co-op.
0: Right.
1: Food safety manager there. That was really good because you're on the other side of the fence. You're not enforcement. You're protecting yourself from enforcement when you go into private sector.
0: That's right.
1: So I worked there for 3 years and I was managing a region. So all the co-ops in the north.
0: I've been looking after them.
1: And it was more varied work. It wasn't just food safety. It was trading standards. It was health and safety. It was environment protection. So I was got an insight into different parts of environmental.
0: Probably you learned a lot on the other side working for a big company.
1: Yeah.
0: You know, how it they was. Sort of... And
1: of course, yeah, yeah. yeah.
0: And put into practice.
1: So I did really enjoy that. And then I started to put myself out there thinking that, well, you know, I've got more experience in different things. I can do auditing. I can do, not just enforcement, but other things. I can look at trading standards and labelling and things like that. So I had more insight into these things. So I put myself out there and saying, look, I'll do freelance work for consultancies and things like that. And there was a lady called Dr. Lisa Ackley. She's really well known in the food safety, and she had a company in St. Albans, and she wanted some auditing done for she had contracts with hotels and caravan parks and coastline businesses and things like that. So she asked me to do some work for her, that was really good as well. So I was like going out, and I mean, when you're young and you know you're having to travel, and they give you a company car and you can stay
0: travel allowance and staying over.
1: It was really exciting. And the money was better as well, so I got into that a little bit as well. So when I left Co-op, and I was started to look around and saying, because Co-op made me redundant because they decided that they didn't need food safety officers. Their managers could do the same job.
0: Right, okay, so it was
1: like
0: yeah.
1: cutbacks and things. So they got rid of all the food safety managers, and we were like left in, what can we do now? And I didn't really want to go back to local authority from my experience in Rotherham. I thought, same thing, and I don't really want to go. I applied for a job in Rotherham again, I got the job, and then I decided not to go there. So I wanted to explore my experiences a bit more. I wanted to explore what I could do with my qualifications in different fields, not just enforcement.
0: Diversify a bit more.
1: Diversified, exactly. So there was a lot of companies. In my line of work, there's loads of private work, and still is, you know, because it's regulated by Food Standard Agency. Mm-hmm. And there's, in local authorities, you have to do so many inspections a year. And with the resources, local authorities struggle. They can't get the right number of inspections done, and the enforcement and other things, because it's not just like inspecting, it's complaints and, you know, dealing with service requests and, you know, special projects when something comes up. There might be a listeria outbreak and you just spend all your time doing that. Or salmonella outbreak or, you know, something else comes. So you get these things get left behind. And so they call getting contractors to come and do the inspections for you. And there's a lot of demand in that area. So anybody who wants to go into environmental health, it's a really good career to be in because there's variety. If you're an environmental health officer, there's different areas you can go. You don't have to do food safety. You could do health and safety. You could do housing, environment protection, public health. So there's different varieties.
0: Well, I suppose what we had here, talking about back into COVID time, Greg Fell, who was the director of health here in Sheffield, he still is, and really trying to get the message out at that time.
1: When pandemics happened, we have a role as environmental health officers to go out and protect the community. When there's an outbreak, you know, we're helping to prevent spread of disease. So that's a significant role within the environmental health.
0: Yeah, we had that, you know, especially when your janazas are taking place, you know, your duffing room and getting prepared and for the whistles and, you know, your red zones and, you know, your PPE.
1: PPEs and doing risk assessments and, you know, because it's a contagious disease. And it can spread in different ways. So you that's why you have the PPEs, masks and gloves and, you know, washing your hands. When COVID happened, I was working with a private company doing hospitality. It was a company called Shield. It was a consultant. And I, because we couldn't really go out and do inspections, audits, we're doing remote audits, like through Teams meeting and things. Because we had to protect ourselves as well. We care homes, we couldn't go in. So that was a bit of a difficult time for carrying out our normal roles. We couldn't do that. It was an interesting
0: Time,
1: really.
0: Definitely. How where do you feel our own organisations fit into these? You know, whether it's a community organisation, whether it's the masjids, what role do they
1: have? They do have an important role to help with spreading information when these sort of things happened and educating them and using them as a way of outreaching the community and passing the word on, you know, and the risks and what involved these sort of incidents and how it affects the community. So they do they can be very useful in educating people.
0: That's right, getting the message through.
1: Message
0: through, whether it's from masjids or whatever.
1: And we did do that, you know, we used the masjids and community centres to help us get the message across to people. That was
0: very. So anybody, any youngsters listening and wanting to do take a career path into the, is there much future in this? A lot of future.
1: You will never be out of job.
0: Okay.
1: Robots
0: will be able to.
1: I'm encouraging my granddaughter to do it. She's 18 now, and I actually took her out on a shadow inspection.
0: Site visit,
1: and she was really inspired. And at the moment, she said, "Yeah, I want to do it." And there's different routes now. You can do apprenticeships. You can do normal degree. And with this career, you have to do your degree, and then you have to do a year of practice. You know, portfolio to demonstrate your competencies. So there's that side of it. Then you have to do exams and that. So it's quite thorough. Much more than it used to be, but, you know, there's a lot involved in it. And as I said, it's a quite broad degree where you can do different things in it. Like you could do food safety, health and safety. You could go into public health. You could go into environment protection. Mm. So, you know, if you didn't like one side of it, another
0: flip over. One of the areas what we tend to see is with the Muslim community I'm talking about now, you see a lot of these halal signs in shops, you know, and is that a bona fide body that really comes in checks, or
1: under the law there's no sort of requirement to check these things, and we don't actually check it, but under the consumer laws there is the fact that if you claim that this is halal, you've got to make sure that you've got evidence. So if somebody complains, say, well, we don't know that this is halal, we need evidence, then we would sort of investigate and see what certification they've got from that. But as a routine, we don't actually, we don't check these sort of things. But I mean, the trading standards, they're going more into details with these. So if somebody says homemade something, and then we'd be going into looking at why you're saying it's homemade. Are the ingredients from scratch, or do you buy in ready-made stuff? And that's you can enforce things
0: when we're talking about ingredient, we talk about allergies, right? And that brings it,
1: and that is very important in food safety these days. It's highlighted quite you know, it's elaborated around.
0: But deaths have happened with this as well. We've had that
1: allergy is and more people are more aware of it now. In the past, maybe people suffered allergies, but they didn't really know about it. And the government has identified 14 allergies. There are many others, but there's 14 allergies.
0: Samin,
1: we check.
0: Allergies ki baat kar rahe hain, Akhtar sahab, Akhtar Bhatti sahab hamare saath maujood hain, jo environmental officer aur consultant hain. 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
11: 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How important is it?
12: Absolutely. There's a lot more emphasis on allergies these days, and the more investigation have been done on how research on how allergies can affect people. کچھ جو ہیں جان لیوا بھی ہو سکتے ہیں, لائک nuts can be quite life-threatening for some children. People react to allergies in different ways, but the government has identified 14 allergens, okay, which we sort of examine when we're doing inspections. There's a matrix sheet that businesses use to identify allergens in their products, and we encourage them to sort of fill that matrix sheet and be able to inform customers exactly which allergens are in their products if they ask about them. The businesses are not obliged to provide food that is allergen free.
11: Acha.
12: They're not obliged to. So if somebody says, "Oh, I've got gluten allergy," they don't have to prepare something which is gluten free. But they should be able to advise what's got gluten and what hasn't got gluten in.
11: Okay.
12: So that's the standing with the enforcement. We can't really. It's more about giving correct information and not misleading people. There was a case a few years ago in Blackburn. It was an Indian takeaway, and a young lady went and asked for a curry, and she said, "I've got an allergy with nuts," and they said, "No, there's no nuts in here," but they actually put almond powder in, and they didn't recognize it as nuts.
11: Ah, right.
12: And then the young lady ate it and passed away, unfortunately. So you know, it's about giving right information, and that
11: it's
12: was
11: about educating yourself as well,
12: education,
11: you know, really
12: yourself,
11: understanding,
12: yeah. That's one of the things that we sort of pushing on, educating food handlers that to understand the difference between the different nuts and gluten can be barley, can be oats, it can be, you know, different wheat kind of thing. So, and nuts can be hazelnuts, it can be almonds, it can be everything, you know. So it's
11: a variety,
12: the variety there. So there has been cases of death with allergies. The Natasha's Law, have you heard of Natasha's Law?
11: Yeah.
12: The young lady who bought sandwich from Pret Manger, and the labelling wasn't sufficient for her to make a decision, and then she passed away in the aeroplane there. And then Natasha's Law came out, and now the law is that if you make something and wrap it, you have to put full labeling
11: on it. Yeah, ingredients.
12: So anything that is wrapped and displayed for sale would have to have full labeling.
11: So if somebody from my family, friends, anybody decided there's a fair going on in your local park, and they end up taking some cooking over,

0: So if somebody comes along and say, "I'm allergic to milk, is there anything in here that's got milk in it?" And then you should be able to provide that information. That's the law.
1: Okay.
0: Yeah.
1: Okay.
0: So that's
1: Right,
0: it.
1: If you put something loud and clear, at least it
0: You're covering
1: keep
0: yourself.
1: covering yourself
0: Yeah.
1: and directing
0: And
1: them
0: if
1: to say that.
0: they made an informed decision about eating that product, then that's
1: I
0: fair
1: see.
0: enough. But if you don't give them that information, I mean, what I always say is, if you're not sure, just say, "I'm sorry, if you've got an allergy, I can't sell you this." It's better to lose that money than, give it and just say, "Yeah, there's nothing in there," and somebody becomes ill.
1: How does it happen with our caterings? I mean, we cater hundreds and hundreds of weddings and there's almonds or whatever. Do they need to
0: Yeah,
1: inform
0: it's a
1: somebody
0: different
1: somewhere?
0: kettle of fish there,
1: Or does the cooking sort of kill it all?
0: not allergies. Cooking kills bacteria.
1: Right.
0: That's the logic of it. So any harmful bacteria, the way it is, pathogens are bacteria that are harmful. That's what we call them, pathogens. And they're present everywhere. They're present in the air. They're present in meat, vegetables. And the reason we cook things is to kill the pathogens. And it's important that food is cooked thoroughly. And the guidance is they should be above 75 degrees C to to kill most bacteria. So there's what we call critical control points during preparation and cooking food. I'm getting more technical now. And the critical control points are where things can go wrong,
1: Right, okay.
0: So in our cooking, things can go wrong first when you're doing preparation.
1: Right.
0: If there's no separation, if you raw and cook food are together, there's a risk there. So there's you need to have separate
1: Cross
0: chopping boards, and
1: contamination, yeah.
0: and then it's cooking, making sure that it's cooked at the right temperature. That's
1: Okay.
0: killing bacteria, so you eliminating the problem there. And then after that, once you've cooked it, cooling down food. If you leave it at room temperature too long, now the cooking process is such that it reduces bacteria to a safe level. It doesn't kill all the bacteria. Okay, it only kills bacteria in processes like sterilization and canning and manufacturing. So in those sort of processes, you can eliminate the bacteria completely. But normal cooking, इस का होता है अगर आप बहुत ज़्यादा टेम्परेचर से कुक करेंगे तो वो इट्ल जायका नहीं रहेगा.
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0: 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And it grows every 10 minutes. It doubles every 10 minutes. So you gain, one becomes two, two becomes four, four becomes eight, that kind of thing. So you can imagine in a short period of time, you'll have a large amount of that bacteria back in the. And that's what people need to be educated, even at homes, not just businesses. Our wives and daughters and well, men cook as well, so they need to know about these things, that how
1: Okay.
0: to control bacteria.
1: So if I bought some food in from outside, right, and giving my good lady a rest, and we've had so much of it and it's still warm, does it need to be refrigerated straight away? Does it need to be
0: It
1: cooled
0: needs to be
1: down?
0: cooled down.
1: Cooled
0: If
1: down.
0: it's warm, then it needs to be cooled down, but
1: Right.
0: you need to cool it as quickly as possible. We recommend 90 minutes to 2 hours
1: Okay.
0: maximum. I know with these big mass catering, you have big
1: Yeah.
0: digs there sitting there for hours.
1: Yeah.
0: But as long as they come to a reasonable temperature and you can cool it down, portion it, and put it in the fridge, then it's safe.
1: Right. And then warming up.
0: Then warming up, you should heat it to above 75 degrees C to
1: Right,
0: and
1: okay.
0: make sure that if there's any bacteria remaining there, that gets killed as well.
1: Is it more in chicken, more in red
0: In
1: meat,
0: everything, there's
1: anything?
0: different types of bacteria. In
1: Okay.
0: chicken, there's Salmonella, Campylobacter, these sort of bacteria that

0: prevalent in raw meat and vegetables. Even vegetables, you know, they need to be washed thoroughly. If they're going to be eaten raw, then you need to wash them. If you cook them, then they need to be cooked at the right temperatures. And then some bacteria can grow in low temperatures as well, like Listeria, you may have heard. Right. And it's more in milk and cheese and, you know, them sort of products. And that can even grow in low temperatures. So they'll have a shorter shelf life.
1: अख्तर साहब, हमने तो आज लोगों को डरा दिया है, ये भी ना करें, वो भी ना करें, वो भी ना करें, लेकिन
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0: And it's quite common in our countries, in South Asian countries, people have diarrhea all the time, and yeah, it is for food poisoning, but you know, they can be severe, they can be mild, but it's more about eating food which is high level of bacteria, really. That's
1: अगर आपने मुल्कों में जगह जाए तो आप स्ट्रीट फूड खाते
0: हैं. Actually, street food is more safe than big restaurants, I would say, because I've found when I've been to Pakistan, the street food is being cooked in front of you, you know. So if you've got raw chicken and they're cooking on a barbecue and they're cooking it thoroughly, that's more safe.
1: You see it.
0: And then the restaurants,
1: you don't
0: they save food, don't they? Like, yeah, if they don't, the fridge's not working properly, then it's in high temperature, isn't it? And the water is contaminated. You're more likely to get food poisoning from salad in Pakistan, India, than anything else, because they wash it in the dirty water, don't they?
1: So what is Legionella?
0: Legionella is a bacteria that grows in water.
1: Okay.
0: So it's got to be warm water, these septic tanks and you know, showers, shower heads might be contaminated with Legionella. And when water comes through that, you can become ill with that, because it's airborne. Okay, it's similar to food poisoning symptoms. You get them, but it can be quite severe on older people and young people.
1: So you mentioned showerheads. So yeah. I mean,
0: so if you don't clean the showerheads and run water regularly, Legionella builds up in.
1: What builds up inside? Yeah.
0: Yeah.
1: سامعین, آج ہمارے ساتھ ہمارے اسٹوڈیو میں موجود ہیں اختر بٹی صاحب. اگر آپ نے بھی کوئی سوال کرنا ہے, کوئی چیز معلومات لینی ہے, تو آپ ضرور ٹیلی فون کیجیے 0114-261-8181, یا آپ کا سوال کا جواب بھی دیں 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are, what we need to do. Do you provide any service, any training, any consultation?
0: So a group of people who want to open a business, is that what you're saying now?
1: Yeah, who are already running business. But they
0: of
1: want
0: course,
1: to
0: I do consultancy work, and according to the legislation, there's certain requirements, and you need to abide by those, and you comply with those regulations to make a successful food business. And I do advice work and training in food safety.
1: Okay.
0: That's part of my, I don't know if you realize that I am retired now from my profession as officially, but I do consultancy work and, you know, to do a bit of contract work. So that's my role now.
1: Okay, is it mandatory? Is it mandatory for those people who are running business that they need to have a person who's sort of trained or fully?
0: It's, the law says that you should be adequately trained to carry out food safety and comply with the legislation. But there's no specification that you must have level 2 or level 3.
1: Okay.
0: Or but as long as there's adequate training being given, even if it's in-house. So if you have a manager who's experienced and he does training with you, then that can be accepted as training. But it's more about, when we do inspections, more about assessing what they know, their knowledge, their practices. And if it's there's no confidence in management, then you can be scored down for that. So your answer to that is, yes, people should undertake training, although it don't clearly say that you must have certain level of training formally, but you do need
1: Zuriya,
0: to have
1: Zuriya. Yeah, because there's people's lives at risk.
0: It's important, but and if you can demonstrate that, that's good for your business rating, really.
1: Mm. Well, I suppose a lot of people, they shop some places and takeaways where you go to, they proudly say, look, we've got five stars.
0: Yeah.
1: You know, that's
0: it's a good way to inspire people to do well in their businesses and comply, because if next door's got 5 stars and you get 3 stars, you're not going to be too
1: wanted
0: happy
1: to go there.
0: So it's decodicy on that.
1: Food and rodents. Rodents tend to be infestation in many of those
0: in my life.
1: A lot of areas.
0: rodents, they are food pests. Cockroaches, rodents, insects, they contaminate food. And that is one reason why, if there's an infestation of rodents or cockroaches, it's a reason to close somebody down.
1: Right, okay.
0: That's one of the reasons. There's other things that, you know, if practices are poor, there's no hot water, no soap, and we might close them down for those sort of things. But it's usually a warning first and say, right, come and get these things.
1: Get things sorted out. Yeah.
0: But if there's an infestation, active infestation, then that is a reason for closing down. And the business's obligation is to make sure the premises is proofed properly and the storage is sufficient and not cluttered. So that the thing with rodents is they're like living, they're living beings, aren't they? They want water, they want food, they want security. So if they find those things, they're gonna harbor.
1: Come back there.
0: Yeah, they can harbor in those areas. So if, I mean, obviously it's a food premises, there's food there. And if there's holes for them to get in, and they get in there and they find some.
1: So what's the practical way of, let's talk about rodents, yeah? To keep them away from your businesses. A lot of some areas seen infestations.
0: Yeah. I mean, that is a big problem in Sheffield.
1: Yeah.
0: You'd go to some places and rats are just walking around, aren't they?
1: Yeah.
0: But with regard to food's environmental health, the businesses, their sort of responsibility is to make sure that they don't get into their premises.
1: Yeah.
0: So the first thing is proofing the premises, so making sure there's no access with regard to holes and, you know, broken doors or damaged windows
1: and
0: things like that.
1: Yeah.
0: And if they're going to open doors, they need to put screens on. Windows should have screens so that there's no flies and things like that gets in there. We do recommend, it's not a legal requirement to have a pest control contract.
1: Okay.
0: But we would encourage people to have a contract with somebody who can check on a regular basis. So when a business is cleaning, they may not check all areas.
1: Yeah.
0: You know, especially if it's staff run, they've got limited time, they just do quick cleaning and get off. So they don't look at every corner. So pest control companies, pest control technicians would look at areas that they may miss.
1: Mm-hmm.
0: So, and they'd put bait boxes there to assess if there is any issues. And so I'll come back and check if bait's been eaten, and then that's a sign that
1: they might be around.
0: yeah. But they're not always obvious, you see, so they could be hiding somewhere. They've got different characteristics, like mice are like more curious and they go all over place, and rats are more shy and they just go to one place and come back to their nest. So there's different characteristics, and the signs are, you know, like droppings and you know, they've got weak bladders, so they dribble. So the wet patches, if you see wet patches, that you've not spilled water and things like that.
1: They've been around.
0: Signs, yeah. Grease marks and things like that. So
1: Samin, aaj jo guftgu chal rahi hai apni health ke mutalliq guftgu kar rahi hoon. 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
0: 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might not touch the food because it's all packed away, but surfaces matter.
1: Yeah,
0: if
1: yeah,
0: you touch them with your hands, you're picking up contamination.
1: Yeah, they walked over it.
0: That's true. Yeah, so it's a risk of contamination of harmful bacteria, very harmful, and some have things like E. coli, which is very harmful for people, foodborne diseases that you don't need a lot of. ऐसा होता है most bacteria in food you need a large amount to make you ill, and then there's foodborne illnesses and there's bacteria even small amounts could make you ill. And they can be severe, particularly old people and children. Normal healthy people, they get over it, they get over their diarrhea and vomiting, but if you're particularly vulnerable, you generally got autoimmune system or
1: underlying issues.
0: Children under 4, elderly over 65, they're more vulnerable to these.
1: Ji. 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
0: Yeah.
1: Of
0: it's a wide subject.
1: And it is.
0: It could go
1: is.
0: On forever.
1: Yeah.
0: There's a lot of different aspects, and main thing is it's public health, and we're out there to protect people from becoming ill through food, really. So that's our main. I have worked in health and safety as well, and that's a different.
1: My word.
0: For a business, it's everything applies, doesn't it?
1: Yes.
0: Health and safety be here, food safety be here.
1: Then health and safety ki aapne baat ki ho. I mean, that's a really different ball game altogether. Aapne helmet
0: kyun pehne? It's interlinked in some ways.
1: Helmet kyun pehne? Aapne wo toe wale shoes kyun pehne hai? Visible jackets kyun pehni hai? Aur jo equipment aap istemal kar rahe hai, kitna zaruri hai? So there's a variety of stuff.
0: The difference in between the food safety law and health safety essentially is that food safety, you have a sort of a protection with due diligence. If you can demonstrate due diligence, that you're doing everything that you can, and it's an incident that's happened, you've got a defense in court. So if you go into court, you have a defense. In health and safety, there's no defense. This is it. You must do this, and that's it. If you do not, then you can be prosecuted, kind of thing. So health and safety is more risk assessments and making sure staff are safe, and it's all about manual handling, handling electricity and slips and trips and chemicals handling, those sort of things. So it's quite a wide range. It's interesting. When we do accident investigation, that's really eye-opening, really. Mm. Especially when there's horrific accidents and you think, how did that happen?
1: اختر صاحب, ابھی ہم بریک پہ جائیں, بریک کے بعد میں کچھ پوچھوں گا مساجد کے متعلق. آیا ہم مساجد میں کون کون چیزیں کر سکتے ہیں کہ سب کی سیفٹی کے لیے, اس کے متعلق بات ہوئی, کچھ آپ اس پہ روشنی ڈالیں. ابھی ملتے ہیں اس بریک کے بعد.
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0: ٹھیک.
1: اینڈ procedures are include risk assessments in various areas. So looking at a building like masjid, it's just like any place where people gather. So managing crowds is important, you know, fire safety. So we would always advise you to contact a fire safety officer to do an assessment and look at, you know, fire exits, provisions for fire extinguishers, things like that, alarms, drills, that kind of thing. So all these things would be included, but the advice is generally coming from a qualified fire person. We don't enforce these sort of businesses. HSE, health and safety executive who look at masjids and big businesses like that. We tend to sort of look at smaller food premises, so I've not really got involved in that much. But health and safety is same for everybody.
0: It's paramount,
1: really.
0: Yeah.
1: So other things, health and safety wise, is first aid provision. So there should be a first aider on site, somebody who can help, first aid kit, risk assessments with regard to electricity, you know, make sure that there's no wiring exposed, even computers and, you know, appliances.
0: Mm-hmm.
1: In masjids that you might have PA system and things like that, so they need to be pack tested. They could fire up any time if it's not. There's not compliance with these things.
0: Is it mandatory to have them?
1: Yeah,
0: pat tested.
1: Pat testing is right. Important. Yeah,
0: every year.
1: I don't know if you've got them. Yeah, yeah. No, it's 5 years actually.
0: Tick.
1: Electrical testing is 5 years. Pat testing, yeah, every year. Yeah. So electrics, chemicals. If they use, like, you've got cleaners and people like that, so they need to have PPEs for cleaning materials, bleach and things like that. So those sort of areas that you need to look
0: at. Yeah, they need to be locked in away, really, when you've got children.
1: Yeah.
0: Children running out.
1: If you've got children in madrasa, if they've got access to any chemicals, they might spray it on other kids, and that could be quite devastating for people.
0: Mm.
1: So there's different areas of health and safety that apply to all buildings, really.
0: Indeed, yeah.
1: And I don't know what most masjids have got in place, but HSE would step in if there are any complaints or incidents happen, and then they would say, well, what procedures have you got in place? And that's when problems start.
0: Yeah.
1: The advice in those sort of, I mean, I'm open to anybody who wants to talk to me about these, and I can go through what they need. That's fine with me. But it is important. Just because nothing's happened, it doesn't mean it's not going to happen.
0: It's not going to happen, yeah. It can happen anytime. Yeah. A stampede can happen anytime.
1: It can.
0: Something.
1: I mean, I've been to a lot of different places where health and safety is in depth. Things like, you know, hotels would have pools and, you know, spas and things like that. So you look at those things as well. And there's more risks in those areas.
0: So any
1: business, health and safety applies.
0: Health and safety applies. बात यही है जी. मैं आपने बिल्कुल अच्छी आज अपने voluntary आपने कहा कि अगर हमारी खिदमात आप लेना चाहते हैं तो मैं हाज़र हूँ. तो मैं
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1: I retired in January.
0: So I
1: still do work, but mera commitment hai wo hamari charity hai, Muslim Funeral Society.
0: Achha.
1: Mere abu ne start ki thi back in the 80s really.
0: Okay.
1: And I sort of inherited it after my dad passed away. I stepped in his shoes, kind of thing. But it really started with a few members in the community who felt that there's a need. Well, it actually started when one person passed away and the family didn't have no money to transport the body to Pakistan.
0: So you clubbed together.
1: And then a couple of people got together and said, let's do a collection for this person and do the funeral. And then they thought, well, it's going to happen more and more while we're in this community, then let's expand it and get members in and who can contribute regularly. Mm-hmm. Or when it started, it was just like collecting money when somebody dies and just go and whip around. But now, as communities have expanded and there's a lot more people in the community, I've sort of developed it in the way that I've got a membership scheme on it. And there's a contribution by members, and then when something happens, we pay for the funeral bill. So that's going well.
0: At a difficult time, you're able to step in.
1: It is very helpful for people, and people appreciate. I mean, for example, my in-law has passed away together. There's two people passing away, and not everybody has like 10-15 grand to pay out, so that helped.
0: Is there a need for these sort of committees? I think that's what the name of the used.
1: I mean, there's
0: death committees or something similar to that.
1: There are.
0: Is there still need for this in this day and age?
1: I think there is, yeah, because a lot of people are joining. Actually, even young people are joining.
0: Okay.
1: I mean, our committee is reasonable, and we only charge about £10 a month.
0: Okay.
1: Which £10 neither here nor there, is it? Mm-hmm. And it covers the whole family, so that's useful for people at times when they don't have to worry about finance at that time.
0: Mm-hmm.
1: How's the funeral going to get paid? I mean, there are sort of funeral policies, insurance policies, and things around, but it's about claiming and getting the money.
0: Death
1: होती है तो we want to bury as soon as possible.
0: So
1: with insurances, you have to make a claim, and then, you know, it might be weeks before you get the money. So I think people have seen a benefit in it, and there's so many. I'm getting people wanting to join. I've got a website now.
0: Okay.
1: So people go on the website, and I've got people from Glasgow, from London, from Wales, wanted to join.
0: Okay.
1: I'm not able to take everybody on yet, because I need to develop this a bit more. Now I've got a bit more time. I think I'm going to...
0: So how does it work? I mean, somebody who's been a member, they were a 20-year-old, right? And now they reach the age of 60 and they haven't been a member. And suddenly they feel, well, hold on, we're getting closer to passing away now. I want to join. Would there be, I have to pay some extra costs?
1: Yeah, there is a joining fee for people who are a bit older because they should have done it before, and there's more risk of them passing.
0: That's right, yeah.
1: I know people die any time and there's no fixed time for death. Young people die as well, but they're more likely to have more illnesses and, you know, likely to go. So we try to be fair, and there's a joining fee if you're over 60.
0: Okay. Oh, probably goes with the ages, doesn't it?
1: Yeah.
0: Whatever it is, right? And it's open to anybody and anyone?
1: It is, yeah. It is open to everybody.
0: Right.
1: All Muslims.
0: All Muslims. Yeah. And obviously some, there'll be rules and regulations.
1: Yeah, there is. I've got terms and conditions, and as long as, I mean, we accept some illnesses, you know, as long as, like even cancer, if the remission and, you know, been all right for a while, then you might be able to take them, because you don't know about death.
0: That's right.
1: Healthy people die as well.
0: Yeah.
1: So, yeah. £10 a month, it'll take 50 years for them to get the amount we pay. So, you know, they're never going to be able to pay the full amount of what they claim anyway. So
0: that's right, yeah. And does this apply for people, whether they're here, whether they're abroad?
1: They have to be resident in the UK. But however, if somebody goes abroad and passed away, we'll cover them.
0: You would cover them,
1: yeah.
0: Right. Okay. And it's open to anybody and everyone. I get this question quite a lot, you know. Do you know of anybody who's still running one of these? You know, because originally when it started, it started regionally, when people from...
1: Bradri.
0: From Bradri's or even Gowns, and that's how
1: it's
0: sort of...
1: It's still happening where there's a certain Bradri might have their own and they won't have anybody else.
0: Yeah.
1: We've opened it to all Muslims.
0: Okay.
1: Even reverts. I've got a few reverts and African.
0: How many members do you have?
1: 800, over 800 now. Yeah.
0: Well,
1: and there's
0: done.
1: Still people, every day I get applications through, because since I put the website up, people just fill in a form and say, you know, I want to join and that. But I'm trying to develop it so that more people get involved and I can manage the admin side a bit more.
0: Brilliant, brilliant, right. So can people be member of two of these committees? If somebody's already somewhere, I mean, here, it's a tricky question because now you're not going to benefit. I mean, what they're seeing here.
1: I've known it. Yeah, I'm not. We don't really ask whether you're commit member of anywhere else. If they're contributing somewhere else,
0: So be it.
1: They can do. We just pay what we pay, and there are people. I've got one member where he's got a Bradri committee, and his father was quite close to my dad, and he wanted to stay with us, but he's also got one with his brother. So, and the father's passed away now, but the kid's saying, "Well, our dad did it. We want to carry on."
0: We want to carry on.
1: Yeah.
0: Oh, no. So you've got plenty of time on your hand now. Yeah, retired.
1: Well, I thought I did.
0: Do you read? Do you walk?
1: I thought I did, but I want to do travelling. I want to go out and travel a bit more. I have been to many places in my life, but this now I've got more time, I want to explore the world.
0: Okay.
1: While I'm healthy. Which, anyway,
0: whenever you've traveled quite a lot, I assume you go with friends, families or whatever.
1: Yeah.
0: Which country really stands out for you? Or which trip?
1: I like the Muslim countries mostly. Yeah, I really enjoy, because you know, there's benefits where you got halal meat and
0: food.
1: You got history and all that. Fez was a really outstanding, you know, in Morocco. Fez.
0: Okay.
1: It's really, there's a lot of history there. The first university in Islam is there, and it was a really beautiful place. I mean, places like Dubai and Abu Dhabi, they don't really inspire me. It's just
0: man-made.
1: Fake.
0: Yeah.
1: I've been there, but, you know, I liked Egypt, you know, this history there. I'm more of sort of I like to see
0: archaeology,
1: ancient history and traditions, different traditions and cultures. That I like to do a bit more in Europe, maybe in maybe America as well. I've been to Florida, but nothing, nowhere else. I don't know about that yet. So I don't know.
0: Well, whilst you've got time on your hand, young man, I think you're able to, you know, go and fly and enjoy yourself whilst you've got.
1: I think I'll start with like nearby ones and then go further. And I wanted to do the Wall of China. You know, I wanted to go to China really, and Japan. These are sort of must go kind of places.
0: Must go. That's on your bucket list, eh?
1: Yeah.
0: Wish list.
1: So yeah. Other than that, I mean, at the moment, I've got my son's wedding coming up in the next year, so we're organising that. So as soon as I'm a bit more free, and I'll be out and about, so I'll get out and.
0: Well, best of luck with your son's wedding. I mean, that really takes you out on you because
1: it's very stressful. It's,
0: it is stressful. And it's different, isn't it?
1: A lot of fights in our house.
0: This is the beginning.
1: Agree with anything. Oh, I'm not doing this. I mean, these young people, when we were getting married, we left it to the parents and they did everything.
0: And now the children
1: do it. Now they want to get involved. And
0: children tell you.
1: Yeah, they're telling us, this is what I want. I don't want this. I don't want that. This is the venue. You know, I said to him, let's go and look at a few venues and it just goes to Dewsbury. I want that one.
0: And he's done.
1: That's it.
0: Well, I suppose it's changed a little bit as well because in the past, I mean, I'm talking about 30 years probably, but the parents, they sort of paid, coughed up for the weddings.
1: They did.
0: Now the children, they contribute as well.
1: Yeah, that's why they make.
0: Yeah, so the numbers come down as well. You know.
1: Numbers have definitely come down and because it's per head, you know, you're paying per head and then you think, do I really need to invite people who I've never seen many years? And you know, and then they've got friends, kids got
0: come back PMC weddings, eh?
1: they were the best.
0: There were hundreds,
1: people and
0: meet and go.
1: Yeah, eat and go, stand behind the chairs and.
0: That's right.
1: They're much posher.
0: Something we remember. Yeah, they are posher. People tend to make a full day. And travel away as well in different cities.
1: Oh, yeah, yeah.
0: And take the weddings to that level.
1: I've known people who've gone to Turkey and done weddings Morocco, you know.
0: Well, the number even gets smaller, doesn't it?
1: It gets smaller. Then you just, anybody who can fly over, then. But, yeah, people are sort of diversifying. They're going further afield.
0: They do. I think children have the choice of what they want to, and they'll do
1: that's
0: it their
1: right,
0: way.
1: Yeah.
0: They'll do it that way, not the way we want it. They'll do it how they want to do it. And so be it. Why not?
1: We were like, the nearer the better, you know. We don't want to go far afield. And they said, oh, well, we have a wedding in London.
0: Well, when you think about old school, yeah, we used to say to our parents, they're old school. Now our children are saying to us, you're old school, aren't we?
1: Yeah, what goes round comes round. <isn't it? laughs>
0: Anything that's you right. really wanted to do, any desire, any wish, कोई चीज तमन्ना रह गई जो कोई चीज करना चाहते हैं?
1: तमन्ना तो, I like to have a quiet retirement now. Just you know, I've done my bits with kids. They're doing their own thing. So there's me and Mrs. So we just like to try and you know travel and go back to Pakistan. Maybe look at her. Sort of roots a bit more, and I mean, our situation here, and like, our bade to rehne hai, but we still got a house there. And it sounds silly, but we still want to maintain it, you know, or even though we're not living there.
0: There are links there. There's links there. There's
1: maybe make an existence there, you know, so that people know who we are and maybe.
0: Well, it's changed a lot, isn't it?
1: I mean, a lot of people,
0: those you knew, they're not there anymore. A lot of other settlers have come there as well. People have moved in.
1: And the young ones.
0: Even the villages and houses. There are other people in there. But sometimes you end up going there and you're out of place, really.
1: Yeah.
0: Well, where are you turned up from?
1: Yeah, maybe explore Pakistan a bit more. Yeah. I've not really. I have been to some places like in the northern areas, but there's a lot to see in Pakistan as well. You know.
0: Yeah, definitely.
1: My sister worked in Islamabad for about 4 years.
0: Right.
1: So she knows the area pretty well. She worked in the university, Fatma Jinnah University.
0: Oh,
1: professor there. So she's got links there, sort of. And when we used to go and visit her, really, really nice then. I mean, it's changed quite a lot.
0: Well, things have changed all over, haven't they? Changed in Pakistan, education changed, you know, Rotherham changed, Sheffield changed, we've changed.
1: Yeah.
0: You know, change is there all over.
1: But the thing is, the people in this country don't change that much, as much as in abroad.
0: Abroad, yeah.
1: Now, when you go into, you think, oh, well, why are our parents so backwards and these, you know.
0: I suppose because it's timeline, really, isn't it? I mean, we're talking about, because, you know, 40, 50
1: because when
0: years
1: our,
0: ago.
1: When our parents came, they came with the same mindset as when they came over. And then 50 years onwards, they're still the same, their mindset is the same. Yeah. But those people have moved on.
0: Yeah, they have.
1: Haven't they?
0: Yeah. Both
1: religion. So the in this country, they're still doing the traditional things, and in Pakistan, they're like
0: moved on
1: in the modern, like even just weddings. You know, we're still doing the same things, traditions as they did in 50 years ago, but in Pakistan, they're like dancing on men, and
0: they make it.
1: And you hear with a bit reluctance, you know, girls might not dance in front of the boys, and you know. But they're doing it there.
0: They do. It's a different ball game altogether.
1: Yeah. It's simple things like that. Just like.
0: Have you been for Hajj or Umrah?
1: I've been to Umrah twice.
0: MashaAllah.
1: Inshallah, once my son's married next year, hoping to. Niyat kiya, patani.
0: Allah Ta'ala make it easy for you. Because whilst you're able to, you know, move about and health issues are good with you, that's the time to go. Because when
1: it's not easy, is it really? If you got to be physically fit.
0: Yeah. You're able to. I mean, you do.
1: Well, I'm walking a lot already.
0: Don't you? So you're halfway there, aren't you?
1: Yeah. I think that's the important thing, isn't it? To be physically fit, so you can move about and do the rituals.
0: Arkan, yeah.
1: Inshallah, very soon. اگر زندگی رہی تو
0: 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program. Thank you so much for having Bharti Saab here in our studios. We've known Akhtar Saab from a very young age, growing up in Rotherham. Keep up the good work. We're proud of you.
1: Thank you very much.
0: Your final words.
1: If anybody wants to go into environmental health, it's a really good career to be in. There's plenty of work out there. So I would encourage young people to look into it, really. It's a rare one. Not many Asian people go into it, and I think it's most of the best thing about it is you make a difference to people's life and protect them from bad things in the community. Like you're protecting from disease and food safety, from food poisoning and things like that. So it's making a difference to people and promoting businesses in a positive way and making sure they're compliant. So it's a personal thing as well. So you're making a difference to people, and it's a good career to be in, really.
0: Mashallah.
1: I've enjoyed it, and I'm still doing some work on it.
0: So it must be good.
1: So if anybody wants to contact me, any advice or anything, I'm open to do that.
0: Thank you, sir. Bahut bahut shukriya. Aisa main aaj wo program ka phir ikhtitami time aa chuka hai. 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Akhtar sahab, thank you so much for giving your valuable time and being in our studios for 2 hours and talking about your work. 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
9: 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That's 074-439-54378.

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0: to make a difference in your community, join the Interfaith Network in South Yorkshire and help raise awareness about early onset type 2 diabetes in young people aged 18 to 39. 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

0: difference in your community. 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Diabetes affects millions across the UK, with ethnic minority groups often at higher risk. 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Interested in being part of this important work? 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